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2: I'm Dan Warren. Aerospace billionaire Jeff Bezos is vowing to rebuild after a catastrophic setback on the Space Coast. Greg Watson has details on the fiery launch pad blast at Cape Canaveral.
3: A Blue Origin New Glenn rocket has erupted into a massive fireball on the launch tower during a routine static engine test. While company officials confirm that all personnel are safe and accounted for, the explosion deals a major blow to the company's immediate commercial schedule, which included an upcoming launch of 48 Amazon satellites. Jeff Bezos acknowledged the very rough day on social media, but emphasized that teams are already searching for a root cause to get back to flying.
2: High-stakes diplomacy in Washington could temporarily halt a three-month-old war. Patrick McKenzie has details on a tentative 60-day ceasefire extension reached between the U.S. and Iran.
4: U.S. and Iranian negotiators have reached a tentative agreement to extend their fragile ceasefire, but Vice President J.D. Vance warns it remains highly uncertain if President Trump will sign off. Under the proposed deal, Iran would be required to clear all naval mines and halt shipping tolls in the vital Strait of Hormuz within 30 days. In exchange, the U.S. would gradually ease its naval blockade and relax certain oil sanctions. However, major hurdles remain as negotiators continue to clash over the future of Iran's highly enriched uranium stockpile.
2: A major leadership shakeup is underway at CBS News. Network executives have named tech columnist and documentarian Nick Bolton as the new executive producer of 60 Minutes, sparking a new direction. Jennifer King has the optimism over a potential U.S.-Iran ceasefire deal is sparking a major rally across global financial markets. Greg Watson has details on a historic day for Asian trading.
3: Shares in Japan and South Korea hit all-time highs today, fueled by investor hopes that a 60-day ceasefire extension will soon be finalized. Tokyo's Nikkei surged 2.5%, while tech stocks powered a massive 3.5% jump in South Korea. Crude oil prices dipped slightly on the news, though benchmark global standards remain above $90 a barrel. Financial analysts are still urging caution, warning that even if the vital Strait of Hormuz reopens, a full recovery of global energy supplies will likely be a gradual process.
2: Major calendar shakeups could be on the horizon for thousands of local families. Sharon Chapman has details on why school leaders are looking to roll back year-round schedules.
5: Wake County school officials are considering a push to transition 8-year-round campuses back to a traditional or single-track calendar. District leaders state the move is an effort to curb operating costs and ease logistical headaches at facilities that are no longer overcrowded. Overall enrollment across the district has remained completely stagnant for nearly a decade, driven by declining birth rates and heavier competition from charter, private, and home schools. While some school board members remain highly skeptical, the district is currently reviewing intense community feedback from anxious parents fighting to keep their year-round schedules intact.
2: I'm Dan Warren, and this is Radio Network News.
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0: I'm with you, Grant. I absolutely agree with what you texted in to the show, which is 888-922-7234. There isn't a fun drought here, he says. You were bringing us news that there was a drought of fun.
1: Yeah, Americans said half of us are like, well, we haven't had any fun lately.
0: He says he has fun daily. I think it's more of a state of mind rather than what you're doing. And I absolutely agree.
1: Agreed.
0: Yeah, you can
1: absolutely
0: have fun doing anything.
1: You and I were in the parking lot one day, and I don't know why, but there was one of those carts like the big box store has,
0: yeah.
1: And you and I were taking turns pushing each other on the cart. I don't remember why we were doing that,
0: why not?
1: It was hysterical.
0: That's what I'm saying.
1: Here we are, grown adults, being ridiculous in a parking lot.
0: Yeah, I still do that with a cart. Into the home box store, if there's one, I'll take it from the parking lot and ride it all the way in.
1: Yes.
0: To the store.
1: Right.
0: Often with my 12-year-old inside the cart. So, yeah, that's how you have fun. Also, it sounds like you're having a rough time with those allergies, he says.
1: Yes, I know.
0: Take it from a guy who's been in the woods. He says, make tea from stinging nettle and ginger. It's amazing natural antihistamine and gets rid of nasal congestion.
1: So, I don't have nasal congestion. It's just the scratchiness in my throat because
0: maybe that'll work as well. So,
1: what did he call it? Thistle?
0: Stinging nettle and ginger.
1: Stinging nettle?
0: Yeah. All right, just go out
1: to
0: your backyard.
1: Well,
0: start pulling it in your backyard. It'll be fine.
1: If I have to forage for anything, I'm out.
0: Dandelion tea will work fine, too. Thank you, Grant. As always, we appreciate it. 888-922-7234 is how he texts. You can, too. Here's news.
2: The Roundup with Ashley Page.
1: Well, remember when you were younger and used to laugh at older people's habits? Well, the joke's on you. As we age, we take on the habits that we used to mock. In addition to staying home on the weekends, people also start to feel happy when plans are unexpectedly canceled, going to bed earlier, getting excited about new household appliances and items, and watching the weather forecasts all the time. If that's the case, then I've been old since I'm 25.
0: Oh,
1: I've loved all these things.
0: Yeah. By the way, there's big news in our house. Speaking of which, there's
1: a little bit of
0: excitement because there is a new dryer heading our way. It broke for the third time, and I said, you know what? I could fix it, or I could just cut my losses and get a new one.
1: So, what do you mean the third time? You mean the 300th time?
0: Whatever. It's enough times where I'm like, okay, I could fix it, and it probably will save me money, or in the long run, I could save money by just buying a newer one.
1: Right, because your time is valuable, and you're spending hours.
0: Is it really,
1: on that
0: though?
1: Thing.
0: I mean, is my time really that valuable? I don't think so. Anyway.
1: Yeah, but we do. We get excited about all the new appliances, and I'm happy for you.
0: Okay.
1: So American Airlines has chosen SpaceX's Starlink for its in-flight Wi-Fi on more than 500 narrow-body aircraft starting next year. Starlink is widely regarded as the world's most advanced satellite to deliver broadband internet capable of supporting seamless in-flight streaming, online gaming, collaborative meetings, and all kinds of other stuff. And we're going to talk about Wi-Fi and streaming in a little bit. So Ted Danson and Elizabeth Banks star as father and daughter in a new half-hour comedy series for Apple TV. The series follows Heidi, played by Banks, as she navigates life after a messy divorce while simultaneously managing her father, played by Danson's, escapades at his retirement community. No word yet on a release date. And that's your news.
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0: Welcome in, everybody. Here it is, day 29 of May for 2026.
1: You've got to be kidding me.
0: It's day 149. There are 216 days left. And Monday, I'm just saying, maybe, might be somebody's birthday around here.
1: I know. It's a brand new month, and it's your birthday.
0: Anyway, who's got birthdays today? We're going to tell you. Danny Elfman, the composer, also from Oingo Boingo, is now 73 years old. LaToya Jackson, one of the Jackson family, is 70 years old. Ted Levine is celebrating a birthday today.
2: Rubs the lotion on its skin or else it gets the hose again.
0: Ted Levine, one of the most frightening characters in film.
1: Ever. And he's been in other things, but but doesn't matter. That's what everybody thinks of.
0: Monk, Big Sky, lots of things. Anyway, he's 69 years old. Rupert Everett is 67. Annette Bening is 68. I had a crush on her when she was in the Mickey Mouse Club. Lisa Welchel. From also The Facts of Life.
1: Facts of Life,
0: 63 years old. Melissa Etheridge is 65. Melanie Brown, Scary Spice, 51. Michael T. Williamson, Bubba Gump, is now 69 years old. And Riley Keough is 37. That's Elvis's granddaughter. It happened on this date in history in 1856 during a speech in Bloomington, Illinois. Abraham Lincoln said, "You can fool some of the people some of the time. All of the people some of the time, but you can't fool all of the people all of the time."
1: Yeah, it's a great quote. I mean, that's awesome.
0: But it sure seems like people try still to try and fool people all the time.
1: Listen, if they've been doing it since the beginning of time.
0: In 1886, chemist John Pemberton placed his first advertisement for Coca-Cola in the Atlanta Journal.
1: Different formula than we have now.
0: Maybe just a little additive in there.
1: Man, you got that house clean fast.
0: There was vim and vigor and pep in your step from that drink. In 1912, the Ladies' Home Journal fired 15 women employees. They were doing the turkey trot during their lunch hour.
1: Ooh.
0: Can you imagine the gall those women had to do the turkey trot during lunch? In 1919, Charles Streit patented the pop-up toaster. In 2004, a memorial to America's World War II veterans finally came about, dedicated in Washington. Special events for today. Biscuit Day is today. End of the Middle Ages. Finally, we get around to it today for some reason.
1: Wow, this is when we celebrate that?
0: Interesting. European Neighbors Day, Heat Awareness Day, International Coq à Vin Day is today. International Day of the United Nations Peacekeepers, Learn About Composting Day, Paperclip Day, and Put a Pillow in Your Fridge Day. Now, I would save that for later on in August or somewhere.
1: Oh, I'm starting
0: really
1: now.
0: Warm. So if you have a birthday and a special event just like me on Monday, why don't you tell us when yours is? And you can text it to 888-922-7234.
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But what are some of your favorite summer foods and drinks? That's next.

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0: So the unofficial kickoff to summer took place. People were out there grilling. I smelled lots of great charcoal burning in the neighborhood, which was great. Mm-hmm. And yes, I do love the smell of the charcoal fluid and the charcoals themselves.
1: Yeah.
0: But we have a gas grill. But anyway, so the summer foods are out officially.
1: Yeah.
0: And I've still never done the thing that people are still screaming about. And I'm just like, the barbecued watermelon. I know it's a thing
1: it's
0: now.
1: It's so good. It's
0: like,
1: not just a thing now. It's been a thing for a long time.
0: I understand. But watermelon, again, I can tolerate it.
1: Yeah.
0: I don't crave it like other people do for summertime. So.
1: And you don't have to grill it. But, I mean, it is really good grilled. So are like peaches and stuff like that with a little balsamic glaze. Oh, but watermelon for me, I mean, that's just summer food. And cucumber salads and, you know, lemonade. You know, I like lemonade, but in the summertime, there's something about lemonade in the summertime that's just so good.
0: Yeah.
1: But are there foods? Because I remember growing up, and I've actually got a girlfriend of mine from Spain, and she loves gazpacho.
0: Mm.
1: And growing up, we used to eat something. Was that beet soup? It was
0: borscht?
1: No, borscht is warm. We used to have that in the wintertime.
0: Yeah.
1: Holodinic or chalodinic, I don't know. My family wasn't from this country, so they would whatever they made. I don't know what it was. But my girlfriend loves gazpacho. And there's something interesting about cold soup, but different parts of the world love stuff. What about you?
0: Oh, it's got to be corn on the cob, for sure. In fact,
1: we
0: would go visit my cousins in Indiana. And again, coming from South Florida, what do I know? I didn't know any of this, but actually saw farmland with actual corn rows. Acres, hundreds of acres, like, wow, an actual cornfield.
1: That's where it comes from.
0: Exactly. And fresh, I mean, fresh off the stalk, corn on the cob.
1: Yeah.
0: Man, that was good stuff. Tomatoes also, especially, were growing right around then.
1: So. Yeah, tomato salad's really good as well.
0: Yeah.
1: So for you guys, if you had to put, like, some of your top summer favorite foods, you know, what would you put on that list?
0: 888-9-AB-RADIO.
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0: What is today's word of the day? Well, I can tell you that today's word comes to us from probably Latin, although it didn't exactly say. But yeah, Latin. 1647, the earliest usage of this adjective. Today's word we'd love for you to try and spell first is premonitory. Premonitory.
1: Premonitory.
0: Exactly how I think it sounds. Premonitory is how it's pronounced. How do you spell it?
2: So you're looking out for something before it happens, maybe?
0: Maybe.
2: Monitor?
0: Okay.
2: Okay. Premonitory.
0: Is correct. Yes, that's how you spell premonitory. It means serving as a warning or a sign of something to come, especially something unpleasant, is what they say.
2: Ooh.
0: Her dog's premonitory growl came seconds before the delivery guy got a snap from the snoozing dog.
2: Ruh-roh.
0: Or the sudden chill in the studio felt premonitory, like the universe was hinting our next caller would be a wild one.
2: Isn't our next caller always the wild one?
0: Always. It always is. So a sign of maybe something to come, not good. There's your word for today.
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2: I'm Dan Warren. Aerospace billionaire Jeff Bezos is vowing to rebuild after a catastrophic setback on the Space Coast. Greg Watson has details on the fiery launch pad blast at Cape Canaveral.
3: A Blue Origin New Glenn rocket has erupted into a massive fireball on the launch tower during a routine static engine test. While company officials confirm that all personnel are safe and accounted for, the explosion deals a major blow to the company's immediate commercial schedule, which included an upcoming launch of 48 Amazon satellites. Jeff Bezos acknowledged the very rough day on social media, but emphasized that teams are already searching for a root cause to get back to flying.
2: High-stakes diplomacy in Washington could temporarily halt a three-month-old war. Patrick McKenzie has details on a tentative 60-day ceasefire extension reached between the U.S. and Iran.
4: U.S. and Iranian negotiators have reached a tentative agreement to extend their fragile ceasefire, but Vice President J.D. Vance warns it remains highly uncertain if President Trump will sign off. Under the proposed deal, Iran would be required to clear all naval mines and halt shipping tolls in the vital Strait of Hormuz within 30 days. In exchange, the U.S. would gradually ease its naval blockade and relax certain oil sanctions. However, major hurdles remain as negotiators continue to clash over the future of Iran's highly enriched uranium stockpile.
2: European leaders are strongly condemning Moscow after fresh warnings to foreign diplomats inside Ukraine. The backlash comes as NATO vows absolute solidarity with Romania after a wayward Russian combat drone struck an apartment building in the border city of Galati. We have the latest from Europe on what officials are calling a public war crime. Ben Thomas reports.
5: Moscow's direct threat to kill foreign diplomats in Kiev is a public announcement of a war crime.
6: EU Foreign Policy Chief Kaja Kallas, referring to Russia's warning to foreign diplomats to leave Ukraine's capital before Moscow launches what it calls systemic strikes.
7: The death spiral must stop.
6: British intelligence estimates almost 500,000 Russian soldiers have been killed since the conflict began, but UN Secretary General Antonio Guterres drew the Security Council's attention to the civilian toll.
7: More than 15,000 civilians have been killed.
6: And he says this year's been the worst.
7: In the first 4 months of this year, more civilians have been killed in Ukraine than in the same period in 2025.
6: He warns the recent escalation risks.
7: The known and unintended consequences.
6: I'm Ben Thomas.
2: Major calendar shakeups could be on the horizon for thousands of local families. Sharon Chapman has details on why school leaders are looking to roll back year-round schedules.
8: Wake County school officials are considering a push to transition 8-year-round campuses back to a traditional or single-track calendar. District leaders state the move is an effort to curb operating costs and ease logistical headaches at facilities that are no longer overcrowded. Overall enrollment across the district has remained completely stagnant for nearly a decade, driven by declining birth rates and heavier competition from charter, private, and home schools. While some school board members remain highly skeptical, the district is currently reviewing intense community feedback from anxious parents fighting to keep their year-round schedules intact.
2: I'm Dan Warren, and this is Radio Network News.
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0: It's Kate. We see you've texted into the show. It's 888-922-7234. Talk about learning a new language. She wished she had to study more in school because her whole factory speaks Spanish. And there's Katie perhaps grappling with the language.
1: It's never too late to learn, though. It's just harder as an adult.
0: I've never really bought into the old dog, new tricks kind of thing. I mean, it's if you study hard enough, I think you can. And if there's a desire to, I think you can learn it.
1: I just think it's easier when it like a prepubescent thing. I think it's easier to learn and, and the dialect. I don't know.
0: All right. If I had the time, I'd still want to learn like the bass, but I don't have the time for it. But anyway. anyway, thanks for getting in touch, Katie. It's 888-922-7234. And let's get to news.
2: The Roundup with Ashley Page.
1: Well, you'd mentioned earlier in special events, I think, that it was Cool Your Pillow Day or something.
0: Yeah. Mm-hmm.
1: Well, when the weather's hot and you can't sleep at night, there's a couple of things to remember. A couple of tips for you. Keeping your curtains and blinds closed during the day. I know it makes it feel really heavy and dark inside the house all the time, but it really does help, especially at night. Switching to thinner, breathable sheets. If you have a ceiling fan, make sure it's in summer mode, meaning that it's spinning counterclockwise. And also, if you have a floor or pedestal fan, angle it up towards the opposite wall, and that forces the hot air up. So if you are behind on paying your child support, don't plan on leaving the country anytime soon. The State Department is preparing to revoke passports belonging to American parents owing significant amounts of unpaid child support, preventing them from traveling internationally until you settle that debt. So writer-producer David E. Kelley is adapting Michael Connelly's novel Nightshade as an HBO Max series. Deadline.com said the first season is expected to include 15 episodes and will follow former L.A. County Sheriff's Detective as he transitions to the low-crime Catalina Island. No casting has been announced, but they know it's going to be called Welcome to Catalina. And that's your news.
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talk for hours.

0: Game time, we'd like for you to noodle something here as we step into the mind trap today. It's kind of a short question, but it may take you a little bit of effort to do this one. Well, let's find out. How would you rearrange the letters? And if you got your pad there, go ahead and jot this down. How would you rearrange the letters in the words new door? New door.
1: N-E-W-D-O-O-R.
0: To make one word. Note, there is only one correct answer.
1: Really?
0: Yeah. Hmm. So you're taking new door to make one word. I'm not even, I guess I could give you some spelling music.
1: Oh, I think you're going to have to.
0: A little bit of this. Yeah, so it's kind of a...
1: What would it start with? That will help me a lot, I think.
0: I can't spoon feed you every single answer. I mean, it's bad enough with the music quizzes, but...
1: You can, you just don't.
0: No! I say that you can figure this one out. It says, once again, how would you rearrange the letters in the words new door to make one word?
1: One word?
0: There is only one correct answer.
1: So how would I use this word? Is it something that I, is it another object, like a door?
0: I wish I could tell you all these things.
1: Well, you can. You actually can.
0: No, but I prefer not to and choose not to because that would ruin the whole point of the game and people that you can be playing along in this. Again, Mind Trap is always the game that it encourages you to think a little outside the box.
1: Okay, so I'm thinking ownered? Someone ownered that? No, they didn't ownered it?
0: No. If I read it to you again, maybe with some emphasis.
1: Okay, put some emphasis. Put some stank on it.
0: How would you rearrange the letters in the words new door to make one word?
1: Oh, one word. Is that it? Is that one word? Is one word?
0: That's what it means. I wasn't sure that you even understood what you were saying to me, but yes, one word. Is
1: Got
0: what
1: it.
0: You spell from new door. Anyway, it's just a little, see, it's like
1: I thought one word would then be two words.
0: Well, it is, but they're saying, it gave you the answer right here.
1: Know,
0: it said to make one word. Anyway.
1: I was thinking one word, see?
0: I know. Literal versus outside the box thinking. I get it.
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0: Now, remember, kids, you have to wait a half an hour until you go into the pool after eating, right?
1: Ooh.
0: We're all going to follow that. The cramping thing. You're at a summer barbecue. You're outdoors at a picnic table. The pool's right there. You got to sit and bide your time for 30 whole minutes.
1: We had to. My dad made us sit there.
0: A lot of us. I would still sneak in the pool, maybe if they weren't watching, and just go, come on. It's not. Nothing ever came of that, by the way.
1: No,
0: so
1: I don't think anybody's ever cramped in the pool.
0: Of course they haven't. Of course they haven't.
1: But
0: that's the summer safety rules we used to get once upon a time.
1: But it's interesting because, you know, water safety is, you know, obviously crucial because, you know, like when you see someone drown in a movie that's like they're flailing and it's a whole thing. Mm. Actually, it takes less than 30 seconds and like a teaspoon of water.
0: Yeah.
1: It's like minor.
0: Yeah.
1: And so they said there's a few things to think about. Now, we had a pool when I was growing up. So from the time I was little, and there were no pool gates when I was growing up.
0: No.
1: Just like the back door to the house.
0: Right.
1: That was it. There were no alarms and, you know, things that you can now put if you've got one. But experts said, you know, a lot of people wait till kids are like 3 or 4. You know, to start, like once the toddler kind of phase is over.
0: No.
1: And they said anywhere between 1 year, between 12 and 18 months is actually it's a better time to start because they haven't had time to develop really any fears.
0: Yeah.
1: And it's drowning is the number one killer of kids under 5.
0: Wow.
1: And so they said, you know, a lot of times, you know, we're all vigilant when we're out around a pool and there's kids and people in a pool, but it's the downtime, the non-swimming time. When you might have a pool, but you're inside cooking or you're doing something else.
0: It's always the distracted parent who comes to find the most unfortunate, horrible.
1: Right.
0: Yeah.
1: Right. And they said it's not just a pool. It could be, you know, a dog bowl, dog water, toilet. But, you know, there's lots of things.
0: Mm-hmm.
1: So they said, you know, and especially if you have like a neighborhood or a community pool, maybe you could get together with some neighbors and hire someone to do swimming lessons for, you know, a bunch of the kids.
0: Mm-hmm. And this has happened to a few, you know, celebrity type people where they're, you know, child drowned in the water. And
1: Bodie Miller's daughter did.
0: Yeah.
1: So, you know, definitely take some time if your kids don't know, or even for grownups. I actually have a couple of friends that were like, yeah, I never learned how to swim.
0: And obviously it's heartbreaking to hear these stories, but the parents like, literally, I turned my back for just one minute. And, you know, and that's always the same refrain.
1: So if you don't know how to swim, whether you're a kid or an adult, you know, maybe this is the summer to learn.
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Well, we talked about a new Wi-Fi system that's going to be available for air travel, but how important is good Wi-Fi when you're traveling not just by air, but maybe on a boat or an Airbnb? That's next.

0: Well, I know, look, it's the world we live in, right? And what are you going to do? But now there's, I think it's United, you said, has finally inked a deal with Starlink to provide Wi-Fi for some of their medium body jets, which
1: what's an American, but a bunch of them are going to be going this way.
0: Yeah.
1: They're, you know, one does it and everyone else is like, oh,
0: it's one of those things where I don't need to be connected for my flights. If I need to be on my device, which I probably will be, I always download ahead of time so I can just play while I'm on the plane. I don't need to do it. But because usually the fees, they're a little pricey to have Wi-Fi on board.
1: They can be. And I mean, it used to be with planes that they had the little infotainment, the little screen.
0: Yeah.
1: But they're not doing that now anymore because everyone's got a iPad or a phone or something like that. Hmm. And they said, you know, it's... A lot for a lot of us, we just don't want to be bored for something like that. But there are a lot of people who, you know, like brides, won't book venues unless it's got good Wi-Fi. People won't go to resorts or hotels with their family, like a summer staycation thing.
0: I just prefer not to be trapped by that kind of.
1: I see the validity to it, though. I mean, buying a house, like you. If you buy a house, you want to know what kind of Wi-Fi is available, don't you? I mean, I think
0: you
1: that's
0: mean
1: important.
0: Internet. Who can provide internet for you?
1: Right.
0: Okay.
1: I think that one's important, at least.
0: To buy a house or not? No. But, okay. I understand. Yes, it's important if you want to know if it's available in the area. Otherwise, you would get a Starlink out in the hinterlands of nowhere.
1: Right.
0: So... It's available wherever you go is the short answer, but...
1: But I definitely could see if... In fact, a lot of the resorts and stuff, one of the first things that they're saying is saying, you know, high speed or fiber optic, internet so that people know stuff's high speed and they're getting more bookings because they know that they'll be able to be connected. So for you guys, does it make a difference on a venue or a flight or if you're buying a house or whatever it is that you've got access to... Lots of Wi-Fi all the time.
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2: I'm Dan Warren. A major setback on the Space Coast after a massive launch pad explosion lighting up the night sky. Mike Hempen has details on a spectacular fireball that has destroyed an aerospace billionaire's rocket.
3: A Blue Origin rocket belonging to Jeff Bezos has exploded at the launch pad. The Thursday night explosion shook homes and briefly painted the sky orange. Blue Origin says its New Glenn rocket exploded during an engine firing test being conducted ahead of a satellite launch planned for next week. Officials at Cape Canaveral Space Force Station say no one was hurt. In a message on X, Bezos says it's too early to know what caused the explosion. Emergency crews remained on the scene for more than an hour. Officials say there was no threat due to fumes or other potential hazards. I'm Mike Hempen.
2: Vice President J.D. Vance has confirmed a tentative 60-day ceasefire extension with Iran, but warns its final approval remains highly uncertain. Patrick McKenzie has the latest on the high-stakes negotiations.
4: While Vice President Vance confirmed that U.S. and Iranian teams have reached a tentative memorandum of understanding, he emphasized that it is still unclear if President Trump will sign off on the deal. The proposed agreement aims to lock in a 60-day ceasefire extension and launch fresh diplomatic talks regarding Iran's nuclear program. The development comes at a critical moment for the region. The existing truce has grown increasingly fragile, underscored just a day ago when Kuwait intercepted missiles fired from Iran.
2: European leaders are strongly condemning Moscow after fresh warnings to foreign diplomats inside Ukraine. The backlash comes as NATO vows absolute solidarity with Romania after a wayward Russian combat drone struck an apartment building in the border city of Galati. We have the latest from Europe on what officials are calling a public war crime. Charles de Ledesma has the latest.
5: The Russian drone was tracked by radar in Romanian airspace and crashed onto the roof of a building in Galati, Romania's defense ministry says in a statement. The impact followed by a fire. Two people suffered minor injuries and several others were evacuated. In response to the crash, NATO member Romania is asking the alliance for a faster transfer of anti-drone capabilities to its military, calling the drone's flight a serious violation of international law and the worst incident to hit national territory since Russia invaded Ukraine. While Romania has confirmed drone fragments on its territory on multiple occasions since the war started, no one has previously been hurt in any of the incidents. I'm Charles de Ledesma.
2: Major calendar shakeups could be on the horizon for thousands of local families. Sharon Chapman has details on why school leaders are looking to roll back year-round schedules.
6: Wake County school officials are considering a push to transition 8-year-round campuses back to a traditional or single-track calendar. District leaders state the move is an effort to curb operating costs and ease logistical headaches at facilities that are no longer overcrowded. Overall enrollment across the district has remained completely stagnant for nearly a decade, driven by declining birth rates and heavier competition from charter, private, and home schools. While some school board members remain highly skeptical, the district is currently reviewing intense community feedback from anxious parents fighting to keep their year-round schedules intact.
2: I'm Dan Warren, and this is Radio Network News.
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0: Well, I was hoping this would be the case because yesterday we played a partial voicemail that got a little garbled. And I said it started off great. And then she called again to fill us in with what we missed. Here's what she said.
1: This is Ellen again, and I love your show, as I said before, and I love, you remind me of when I was growing up, because the mentoring that you do together, it's just so wonderful. Thanks for the good job. And by the way, it's my birthday today. I turned 70, and nobody ever thought I would live to be over 18. So anyway, at 10 o'clock, I turned 70. Have a great one.
0: So was this from today or yesterday or when, but I don't know. Ellen, thank you for getting back in touch with us after the garbled connection. But yeah, she loves the show, and it reminds her of her growing up, so... Old school fun radio. That's what we're doing.
2: Absolutely. And we need to sing her our birthday song.
0: This is your birthday song.
2: It isn't very long.
0: Yeah. So there you go. Thank you, Ellen. And happy birthday. If you want to get in touch, you can too. The voicemail, the text, it's all the same. It's 888-922-7234. Here's news.
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2: Well, if you remember when you were younger and used to laugh at older people's habits, well, the joke's on you. As we age, we take on the habits that we used to mock. In addition to staying home on the weekend, people also said they start feeling happy when plans are unexpectedly canceled. We start to go to bed earlier. We get excited about new household items and appliances. As a matter of fact, you just bought a dryer the other day. Yep. It's on its way. Mm-hmm. And we love to watch weather forecasts. So apparently I've been older since I'm 25 because I've loved all this stuff since then. So American Airlines has chosen SpaceX's Starlink for their in-flight Wi-Fi on more than 500 narrow-body aircraft starting early next year. No word yet on how that's going to affect the prices, if it is at all. But Starlink is widely regarded as the world's most advanced satellite to deliver broadband internet capable of really seamless in-flight streaming and all the stuff you need. Well, Kevin Nealon may be one of the funniest people on the planet, but he's playing it straight in his next horror comedy. It's called Mermaid. Nealon plays Keith, a wealthy Florida man patiently dealing with an addict ex-boyfriend of his current wife, who is keeping a dying mermaid in his bathtub because he's lonely. Mermaid co-stars Robert Patrick, Kirk Fox, Tom Arnold, and Kevin Dunn. It's available across all major video on-demand platforms, including Amazon Video, Apple TV, and Fandango at Home. And that's your news.
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0: Oh, the passage of time. Let's discuss it. In fact, let's play a game around the passage of time because I was listening to a certain countdown show from Once Upon a Time, Casey Kasem, and they were playing the hits, and I was like, I cannot believe these songs are 50 years old. But that's exactly what we're doing, playing songs from the year 1976. You have to identify these songs. I think they're all pretty much right at the beginning of the song, so...
1: So I just get a couple of seconds of each song?
0: Let's drop the needle on the first few seconds of these songs. Here, try this one. I mean, come on.
1: Boston.
0: First album I ever bought. What's the name of that song?
1: More Than a Feeling.
0: Yes, exactly. 50 years old already. Wow. All right, let's try this one. That's all you get.
1: Oh, yeah. Mm-hmm. That's Steve Miller Band.
0: Yeah.
1: What's the name of the song, though?
0: Mm-hmm.
1: Not Jet Airliner.
0: No.
1: I've seen them in concert, too.
0: Yeah. Okay. One of the only songs, if not the only song, that rhymes El Paso with hassle.
1: I just wanted the clapping.
0: Yeah, right. What's the name of that song?
1: It's on the tip of my tongue.
0: Okay.
1: Yeah. Nope. I know. Just move on.
0: Go take the money.
1: Money and run. Take the money and run.
0: Take the money and run. Yeah, exactly. All right. Let's try this one. Yeah.
1: Boys Are Back in Town, Thin Lizzy.
0: Yes. Exactly correct. All right. Let's try another. 50 years old.
1: Okay.
0: Yeah.
1: Manfred Mann.
0: Mm-hmm.
1: My sister used to love this song.
0: Yeah.
1: Blinded by the Light.
0: Yes. Bruce Springsteen's song, redone by them.
1: Mm-hmm.
0: Deuce.
1: Deuce.
0: That's all
1: I
0: need
1: up
0: to
1: like
0: just,
1: a deuce.
0: Deuce. That's it.
1: It's not what we used to
0: revved
1: sing.
0: Revved up like a deuce. Yes. Okay. All right. And then finally, 50-year-old song. What is this one right here?
2: Yeah, Breaker 19. This here's a rubber duck. You got a copy on me,
0: Pigpen. Come on.
1: I'm only going to allow this because your birthday's on Monday.
0: Yes.
1: Convoy.
0: The greatest single song of all time right here. 50 years old already.
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0: Well, between the two of us, one of us has dipped a bunion back into the dating world.
1: Yeah.
0: I won't. Yeah. I'll let you guess who that is.
1: But well, since you're married, it would be pretty bad if you were doing
0: it. Well, it would be. So that's what I'm saying. I have not, but you say that there's, it's a different world is what you're saying.
1: Basically. Oh, absolutely. Well, and it's interesting because, especially because we've not had like technically a real job, in that regard. Yeah. So a lot of times when you meet somebody, you're like, hey, what do you do? And so I kind of skirt it a little bit.
0: Radio? Radio's still around? What do you mean you work in radio?
1: Not for me, though. I mean, I try, whatever. But there's a funny story because there was a woman who said she was completely blindsided. I mean, and there are people that go out with people just specifically because of their job.
0: Yeah.
1: But I've never had anyone go, you're a radio DJ? I'm not going out with you. But what if their parents didn't like your job? Like, what if you were dating your wife and they were like, he does what for? He works at a theme park? Wow. I mean, it could be kind of an issue, right? Mm. So this woman said that she was blindsided. She, great career. She's been dating this guy for a little while. She's a PhD. Mm-hmm. So she's not a medical doctor, but she's a doctor.
0: Yeah.
1: And apparently recently, the boyfriend was like, listen, I know that you're a doctor, but apparently my parents don't think that you're a doctor, like enough of a doctor. If you don't have a PhD, if you're not like an actual medical doctor or a lawyer, I can't continue this relationship.
0: Wow.
1: And I thought, that's terrible. I mean, I don't know that anybody would not go out with us because of our jobs, but I don't know that I would put too much weight on what someone's parents thought about my job.
0: It is a thing, obviously, about earning potential and that kind of stuff, but I've never once ever run into that issue of like, you work where?
1: Did your in-laws be like, he does what for a living?
0: No, they didn't know. They didn't care that, I've had enough success in it where they go, okay, well, at least he's,
1: right.
0: Not homeless.
1: He can pay the bills.
0: Yeah, pay the bills. So that was a good sign, I think, for their daughter. So
1: what about you guys? Have you ever gone out with someone because of their job or specifically not? Or have you had that done to you?
0: 888-922-7234. Wesley Financial Group
2: 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Here's the truth. The average maintenance fee just went up over 17%. 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

0: I made a joke earlier about one of the games we were playing. I was like, let's drop the needle on side one. Here we go. That was an exciting sound, that little crackle just before the music starts playing of whatever you were about to start playing on the album. Because old technology, guess what? It's back. I was just in one of the box stores, retail, and I saw albums out because of the Michael Jackson movie.
1: Right.
0: That they're back in the stores.

0: technology, especially with AI and a lot of the stuff that happens, you look back at some of the older technology and you're like, this kind of can undermine those systems. If you think about, if you're trying to find a loophole or whatever, and there were some players on, you know what Roblox is, right?
1: Yeah.
0: Okay. So they were playing and they realized they weren't able to pass any messages without being detected. So they're like, well, we don't, we really, you know, don't like this, this system and how this works. So they actually used a technology that is very old and figured a way around the system. They started, they started texting in Morse code.
1: Okay.
0: And so this old, old technology has completely undermined all the AI, all the stuff that's been put out there.
1: Yeah.
0: And I thought, that's brilliant. Here are these, you know, kids with this 150-year-old technology. That's, yes.
2: Hey, what's up? Nothing. What's up with you? Nothing.
0: Exactly. This is how I'm going to play this game. No, I'm going to play it this way. Roblox says they may have to address this loophole, but I thought that's brilliant. Good for those kids.
1: So my young boy, he does play some of these Roblox games. And there was one game, right, there's no we don't allow them to text. There's no chatting. There's none of that stuff. We don't allow that. But there was this one game where there was, I don't know, I couldn't even tell you what it was, some kind of graffiti game. The characters wander around this three-dimensional world, and they can graffiti stuff with spray cans, virtual spray cans.
0: They're tagging stuff?
1: But they would start writing messages to each other on the walls.
0: That's
1: like,
0: hey, awesome.
1: Where are you from? I mean, just like, okay, see, that's what we said you're not supposed to do. So we stopped that game,
0: too. I love that.
1: Yeah. Yeah.
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2: I'm Dan Warren. A major setback on the Space Coast after a massive launch pad explosion lighting up the night sky. Mike Hempen has details on a spectacular fireball that has destroyed an aerospace billionaire's rocket.
3: A Blue Origin rocket belonging to Jeff Bezos has exploded at the launch pad. The Thursday night explosion shook homes and briefly painted the sky orange. Blue Origin says its New Glenn rocket exploded during an engine firing test being conducted ahead of a satellite launch planned for next week. Officials at Cape Canaveral Space Force Station say no one was hurt. In a message on X, Bezos says it's too early to know what caused the explosion. Emergency crews remained on the scene for more than an hour. Officials say there was no threat due to fumes or other potential hazards. I'm Mike Hempen.
2: Vice President J.D. Vance has confirmed a tentative 60-day ceasefire extension with Iran, but warns its final approval remains highly uncertain. Patrick McKenzie has the latest on the high-stakes negotiations.
4: While Vice President Vance confirmed that U.S. and Iranian teams have reached a tentative memorandum of understanding, he emphasized that it is still unclear if President Trump will sign off on the deal. The proposed agreement aims to lock in a 60-day ceasefire extension and launch fresh diplomatic talks regarding Iran's nuclear program. The development comes at a critical moment for the region. The existing truce has grown increasingly fragile, underscored just a day ago when Kuwait intercepted missiles fired from Iran.
2: In sports, the San Antonio Spurs enjoyed a critical Game 6 victory against the Oklahoma City Thunder last night. For that and more, here's Gethin Kulbayor with the Sports Roundup.
5: AP Sports, I'm Gethin Kulbayor. Victor Wembanyama's 28 points, 10 rebounds, and 3 blocks helped the Spurs force a Game 7 in the Western Conference Finals with a 118-91 rout of the Thunder.
6: We did what we needed to do. Trusted the game, trusted the basketball gods.
5: Knicks center Mitchell Robinson has a broken right pinky finger, and there is no timetable for his return, per AP source. Federal prosecutors have indicted ex-Heat guard Terry Rozier on additional charges related to a sports gambling sting. In tennis, top-ranked Jannik Sinner is out at the French Open in a second-round stunner. He reached a third-set match point before succumbing to heat and injury. In hockey, Canada beat the U.S. 4-0 to advance to the semifinals of the Hockey World Championships, and four-time Stanley Cup champion Claude Lemieux has died after taking his own life. He was 60. Gethin Kulbayor, AP Sports.
2: Major calendar shakeups could be on the horizon for thousands of local families. Sharon Chapman has details on why school leaders are looking to roll back year-round schedules.
7: Wake County school officials are considering a push to transition 8-year-round campuses back to a traditional or single-track calendar. District leaders state the move is an effort to curb operating costs and ease logistical headaches at facilities that are no longer overcrowded. Overall enrollment across the district has remained completely stagnant for nearly a decade, driven by declining birth rates and heavier competition from charter, private, and home schools. While some school board members remain highly skeptical, the district is currently reviewing intense community feedback from anxious parents fighting to keep their year-round schedules intact.
2: I'm Dan Warren, and this is Radio Network News.
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0: Thank you, John S., for your voicemail, 888-922-7234. John said this.
1: I was listening to your show this morning, and once again, there's the little questions on there that are asked that most normal human beings don't know the answer to. Granted, I guess as Americans, we should know who the fifth president was. Those questions just seem to be awfully, awfully difficult. And I noticed that it seems to be Ashley that gets to try to answer all these difficult questions. I think that's a little bit unfair.
2: Yeah.
1: But that's, I guess, the way things go. Hope you guys are having a blessed day. Bye.
0: Yeah. Okay. John, we've tried it the other way. In fact, when we started doing this show, you would ask me questions.
2: It's not fun when you know the answers.
0: Well, guess what? Here we are, a decade into the show. I ask you questions you don't know the answers to. So you got your wish, madam.
2: I didn't get my wish. That's why you do it, though, because you're like, yeah, you see me.
0: Because you said early on, it's not fun when you know the answers. So, okay. John, I'm just telling you, this is what the natural outcome of this is.
2: Well, I appreciate that, John.
0: Anyway.
2: It is hard.
0: Thank you, John.
2: It's not fun for me. It might be fun for the listeners, but when you know all the answers, we're just going to plow through cards if you know all the answers.
0: Well, so I know the answers. Anyway, that's why we do it, John S. Thank you for leaving a message. 888-922-7234. All right, here's news.
3: The Roundup with Ashley Page.
2: So when the weather's hot and you can't sleep at night, here's a couple of tips to remember. Keep those curtains and blinds closed during the day. Switch to thinner, breathable sheets. If you have a ceiling fan, make sure it's in summer mode. There's a little button where you can put it up to the top. That means it should then start to spin counterclockwise.
0: And draw the cold air up.
2: And if you have a pedestal fan, angle it up towards the opposite wall, and then those two fans will definitely keep you cool.
0: Yeah.
2: So if you are behind on paying child support, don't plan on leaving the country anytime soon. The State Department is preparing to revoke passports belonging to American parents who owe significant amounts of unpaid child support, and you won't be able to leave till that's settled. Hmm. So Marvel Studios has expanded its Avengers Doomsday cast to include Matilda Firth, known for her role in Disney's Disenchanted. No confirmation on her role yet, but it's being speculated that she may appear as Valeria Richards, Dr. Doom's goddaughter in the comics. The film comes out in December, has a huge cast. Returning Avengers, a new Fantastic Four cast, the X-Men alumni, headlined by Robert Downey Jr. as Dr. Doom. And that's your news.
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0: Game time, it's part due, actually, of something we did earlier. We were playing songs since I was digging some playlists from 50 years ago, which was just like, that's not possible. How about songs from 40 years ago?
1: Okay.
0: Even that's just like, that's ridiculous. These songs are 40 years old. They're still just as good as the day we first heard them. Identify these for us, please, starting here. I mean, that's...
1: Mr.
0: Yeah.
1: I think that's the Cure. That's Cure, isn't it?
0: No.
1: Mm-mm. No?
0: It's a big breakout hit. What was the name of that song? Mr.'s big breakout hit from 1986.
1: Broken Wings.
0: Yes. These broken wings. Exactly.
1: Okay.
0: Again, 40 years old. You're like,
1: I know. You have to keep rubbing that in, but
0: I
1: get it.
0: All right. What song is this? I'll let it play a little bit more.
1: Oh, I know it.
0: Okay. What is it?
1: Breakout, Swing Out Sister.
0: Oh. Yes. Swing Out Sister Breakout. I thought some of these might be harder for you, but let's try this one.
1: Morris Day in the Time?
0: No, but this was, I believe, playing in the fraternity during the parties. That's
1: it was?
0: Yeah. Mm-hmm.
1: Can I hear that one more time?
0: Sure.
1: Oh, I think I know this one.
0: Yeah.
1: And everybody used to say, word up.
0: Yes. Exactly. Cameo. Word up.
1: Cameo.
0: Exactly.
1: Cameo.
0: Correct. Okay. All right. Okay. What's this one? 40 years old.
1: New shoes.
0: I can't wait. All right. And then finally, what is this one?
1: I loved this song.
0: Oh, I couldn't stand this song.
1: Oh, I loved this.
0: My first radio job, I was playing this everywhere. It was a lot of rock and roll tunes. And then this came on. I was like, are you kidding me? This doesn't belong here.
1: You don't like The Cutting Crew?
0: No.
1: I died in your arms.
0: Oh, I did not like that song at the time. Yeah.
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0: Well, if you took a tour of our home, you'd notice that it's a split-level home. It's actually tri-level, which I love. I love that it breaks up the house that way, because it just seems like every room is its own little entity, which is great. Mm-hmm. But it's also wide open. But there's the family room that, when we came into it, had wood paneling on it. I was like, whew, that's...
1: When you walk in your front door?
0: No, that's the living room. The family room.
1: Oh, where the TV is. Yeah. TV is. Okay.
0: It had wood paneling. I was like, okay, that's a little dated. But it also had wood beams. And I was like, you know what? We'll keep the wood beams, ditch the paneling, but it also has a wet bar. Mm-hmm. I can't tell you the amount of people that walk in and go, wow, a wet bar. I'm like, yeah, a wet bar.
1: Right?
0: It's pretty handy to have the wet bar in the house.
1: Yeah.
0: Most people, I've seen other homes that have our same model, and they've ripped that out and turned it into like a little closet or something.
1: Oh,
0: I'm
1: no.
0: like, no, that is so key.
1: So handy. I have a wet bar and I absolutely love it.
0: Yeah.
1: But that's the thing is there are all the fads, they come and they go and things like that. So, you know, I guess wet bars were really popular. Your house was built in the 60s,
0: yeah,
1: I think, right?
0: Yeah, 60s, huh?
1: Yeah. So, and it comes back around because then they weren't there for a really long time, but my house has one.
0: Right.
1: So it's, you know, it definitely happens. They said that when it comes to remodeling, you know, you do. You walk through a house. Chances are it's not going to be a new house when you buy. And so there's things you're going to have to kind of change and whatever. And back in the day, I remember we used to have those big, bulky, wall-to-wall media cabinets. Because the TV was big, and then you had the big speakers and stuff in there. And they said, you know, one of the things that people are getting rid of, if the house has it, are those. Because the TVs are so big, but they're so thin.
0: Right.
1: So you could just put it up against a wall and have a little table underneath it, and it doesn't take up so much of the room.
0: Right.
1: They said there's a bunch of other features that used to be super popular and now no more, like the wood-burning fireplaces get in the boot.
0: Wow.
1: They don't mind if there's a fireplace, but they want it to be converted
0: to gas. We
1: have
0: two. We're one wood and one gas. So we got the best of both worlds.
1: I've got just one in this house. My other house had three, and those were all gas.
0: Yeah.
1: This one's gas, too. But wood burning. Mm.
0: Love the wood burning.
1: You die that. Those scare me a little bit. The other thing we're getting rid of, the bathrooms. In fact, you just literally just redid your bathroom.
0: Mm-hmm.
1: They said the zero threshold showers. I do love the zero threshold. I don't like the open. Some of them have like no shower. They have like the weird half glass thing.
0: Yeah, partition.
1: Yeah, and I'm like, well, I don't know. Where's the rest of it?
0: Yeah.
1: So that part I don't like, but the zero threshold I love. They said skylights are coming back. And a lot of smart storage, like hidden charging stations and storage walls. And a lot of times in your wall, there's just blank space in there.
0: Sure.
1: But you could use it for all kinds of storage. And they said those granite countertops, definitely out. It's more of a quartzite or something that's going to be a little bit more sustainable. And since you just redid your bathroom, what's next on the list? What else are you ripping out and starting over with?
0: We are done. There's nothing else. That's it.
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Well, you probably have at least one box at home and who knows how many at the office. But could you imagine life without a paperclip? I'll tell you more next in Fun Facts.

0: fun fact time here on the show, bringing you tidbits that coincide here on the 29th today in celebration of the humble little invention that's, boy, where would we be without it? National Paper Clip Day is today.
1: Exactly. I mean, it's actually been around for like two centuries. They think the Egyptians kind of invented them to keep their papyri together, which is paper.
0: Yeah.
1: So it was like a little bent wire thing. But the actual patent, the first patent for it, went to Samuel Fay in 1867. And the intent was to attach tickets to fabric. So I don't know if he was a dry cleaner. I don't know what his thing was. Or maybe a tailor or a haberdasher kind of guy.
0: Yeah.
1: But since then, 50 others have received patents for their versions of the paperclip.
0: Wow.
1: I didn't even realize there were that many versions of a paperclip. But a lot of the story with the different versions actually can be traced back to German occupation of Norway. Students in Oslo started to wear the paperclip kind of as a non-violent symbol of the resistance. And today there's actually an American documentary that is fabulous called, I think it's called The Paperclips Project. And it started as a project at a middle school in Tennessee. And I'm telling you, it is one of the best documentaries I think I've ever seen. So our humble little paperclip gets its own day today.
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2: I'm Dan Warren. A major setback on the Space Coast after a massive launch pad explosion lighting up the night sky. Mike Hempen has details on a spectacular fireball that has destroyed an aerospace billionaire's rocket.
3: A Blue Origin rocket belonging to Jeff Bezos has exploded at the launch pad. The Thursday night explosion shook homes and briefly painted the sky orange. Blue Origin says its New Glenn rocket exploded during an engine firing test being conducted ahead of a satellite launch planned for next week. Officials at Cape Canaveral Space Force Station say no one was hurt. In a message on X, Bezos says it's too early to know what caused the explosion. Emergency crews remained on the scene for more than an hour. Officials say there was no threat due to fumes or other potential hazards. I'm Mike Hempen.
2: Vice President J.D. Vance has confirmed a tentative 60-day ceasefire extension with Iran, but warns its final approval remains highly uncertain. Speaking to reporters, Vance said a deal which ends Iran's nuclear ambitions would be good for the USA.
4: Assuming that we're able to get to a final agreement here, we're reopening the Straits of Hormuz, we've already decimated their conventional military, and we're in a position where we could substantially set back their nuclear program, not just during the term of this president, but over the long term. That's a very, very good thing for the American people. So we're not there yet, but we're very close and we're going to keep on working at it.
2: A major international defense summit has officially opened in Asia, but Beijing's top military brass has chosen to sit it out. Chinese Defense Minister Dong Yang is skipping the event for a second straight year, avoiding a high-profile showdown with U.S. Defense Secretary Pete Hegseth. The snub comes after Hegseth met with Vietnam's newly elected president and Communist Party General Secretary Tô Lâm on the summit sidelines to strongly reinforce strategic ties between the two nations. We have the latest.
5: We have a lot of ways we can build upon this partnership, which our defense teams have talked about, with your leadership and the leadership of President Trump, that I think demonstrates the world that two countries who just a few decades ago had differences look at the world today with mutual respect and respect for sovereignty and our people and commit to new paths forward in partnership and peace.
2: Major calendar shakeups could be on the horizon for thousands of local families. Sharon Chapman has details on why school leaders are looking to roll back year-round schedules.
6: Wake County school officials are considering a push to transition 8-year-round campuses back to a traditional or single-track calendar. District leaders state the move is an effort to curb operating costs and ease logistical headaches at facilities that are no longer overcrowded. Overall enrollment across the district has remained completely stagnant for nearly a decade, driven by declining birth rates and heavier competition from charter, private, and homeschools. While some school board members remain highly skeptical, the district is currently reviewing intense community feedback from anxious parents fighting to keep their year-round schedules intact.
2: I'm Dan Warren, and this is Radio Network News.
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Central Carolina's classic hits, 105.5 WFJA. Happy Friday to you. We have made it to the end of the work week. Hope you're having a fantastic Friday so far. My name is Chris Morris, broadcasting live from the Speedy Express Shipping of Sanford Studios. The weekend is upon us, and it looks like we're going to have a nice day to set the stage for the weekend today. Right now, we've got mostly clear skies across the listening area. Current temperature sitting at 72 degrees. We're going to warm up to a high today of about 84 under partly cloudy skies. Less humidity today, a little bit cooler than it was yesterday. Now, tonight, we're going to continue to see partly cloudy conditions. Lows getting down into the low 60s. And tomorrow, more of the same. Mostly, it'll be mostly a partly cloudy day. We will see a cold front move into the area tomorrow afternoon. Could bring some showers and thunderstorms in the afternoon, mostly to the southern counties of our listening area. But we could possibly see a shower tomorrow. But partly cloudy for the most part tomorrow, and highs once again in the low to mid 80s.

0: Lionel Richie dancing on the ceiling here on Central Carolina's Classic Hits 105.5 WFJA. Well, one group of folks that we hope are dancing on the ceiling in celebration after this weekend is the Southern Lee Cavalier baseball team, as they'll be playing for a state championship this weekend, and you can hear every pitch of all the action right here on WFJA. The Cavs are in Burlington tonight to take on the South Caldwell Spartans in Game 1 of the Best of 3 Championship Series. First pitch tonight scheduled for just after 8 o'clock. Mike Fowler will be sitting in for Austin Thomas doing the play-by-play for Game 1. Mike, of course, the longtime play-by-play voice of Southern Lee football. He'll be handling play-by-play tonight for Game 1. Pre-game coverage takes the air at 7:45 tonight as the Cavs pursue their first-ever state championship. That's tonight at 7:45 right here on your home for local high school sports, Central Carolina's Classic Hits, 105.5 WFJA.
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Central Carolina's Classic Hits 105.5 WFJA. That is Miss Pat Benatar and Shadows of the Night. Hey, this is Chris Morris hanging out with you, broadcasting live from the Speedy Express Shipping of Sanford Studios on this beautiful Friday morning. Of course, we're very excited about the Southern League Cavaliers and their opportunity to bring home a state baseball championship. Game one of that championship series will take place tonight, and you can hear it live right here on WFJA. Our coverage starts at 7:45 this evening. And of course, also today is the start of the NCAA baseball tournament, and we've got some local interest in that as well. Four teams from the state of North Carolina invited to participate in the Field of 64. Wake Forest will be in action at noon today against Kentucky as part of the Morgantown Regional. East Carolina is in Chapel Hill. They'll be taking on Tennessee as part of the Chapel Hill Regional. That one also a 12 noon start. UNC, of course, hosting the Chapel Hill Regional as the one seed in that regional. They'll be taking on Virginia Commonwealth today at 5 p.m. And then at 6 o'clock tonight down in Auburn, Alabama, as part of the Auburn Regional, NC State will square off with Central Florida. Best of luck to all of the North Carolina teams in the NCAA tournament.

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2: I'm Jen Clark. A major setback on Florida's Space Coast after a massive launch pad explosion lit up the sky on Thursday night. Mike Hempen has details on a spectacular fireball that has destroyed an aerospace billionaire's rocket.
3: A Blue Origin rocket belonging to Jeff Bezos has exploded at the launch pad. The Thursday night explosion shook homes and briefly painted the sky orange. Blue Origin says its New Glenn rocket exploded during an engine firing test being conducted ahead of a satellite launch planned for next week. Officials at Cape Canaveral Space Force Station say no one was hurt. In a message on X, Bezos says it's too early to know what caused the explosion. Emergency crews remained on the scene for more than an hour. Officials say there was no threat due to fumes or other potential hazards. I'm Mike Hempen.
2: A federal judge in Virginia has temporarily banned the Trump administration from paying out claims from the nearly $1.8 billion settlement fund to the president's allies who attempted to overturn the election on January 6th. The judge, a Democrat who was nominated by former President Bill Clinton, has set a hearing for June 12th to hear arguments on whether or not to extend the temporary order. She has also blocked the administration from moving forward with the fund's creation. The Justice Department has not yet appointed the five-member panel that will decide on payouts, so no claims have been filed and no money has been distributed. The Anti-Weaponization Fund has sparked fierce backlash since it was announced from both Democrats and Republicans, including Attorney General Todd Blanche. A major international defense summit has officially opened in Asia, but Beijing's top military brass has chosen to sit it out. Chinese Defense Minister Dong Jun is skipping the event for a second straight year, avoiding a high-profile showdown with U.S. Defense Secretary Pete Hegseth. The snub comes after Hegseth met with Vietnam's newly elected president and Communist Party General Secretary, Tô Lam, on the sidelines to strongly reinforce strategic ties between the two nations.
4: We have a lot of ways we can build upon this partnership, which our defense teams have talked about, with your leadership and the leadership of President Trump, that I think demonstrates the world that two countries who just a few decades ago had differences look at the world today with mutual respect and respect for sovereignty and our people and commit to new paths forward in partnership and peace.
2: Major calendar shakeups could be on the horizon for thousands of local families. Sharon Chapman has details on why school leaders are looking to roll back year-round schedule.
5: Wake County school officials are considering a push to transition 8-year-round campuses back to a traditional or single-track calendar. District leaders state the move is an effort to curb operating costs and ease logistical headaches at facilities that are no longer overcrowded. Overall enrollment across the district has remained completely stagnant for nearly a decade, driven by declining birth rates and heavier competition from charter, private, and home schools. While some school board members remain highly skeptical, the district is currently reviewing intense community feedback from anxious parents fighting to keep their year-round schedules intact.
2: I'm Jen Clark. This is Radio Network News.
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Playing the most hits from the 1980s as well as the hits from the 70s and 90s, we are Central Carolina's Classic Hits, 105.5 WFJA. Chris Morris hanging out with you in the Speedy Express Shipping of Sanford Studios. It is Friday. The weekend is upon us. I'll be with you till about 2 o'clock helping you get through this final work day of the work week heading into the weekend. And it's shaping up to be a beautiful day right now, folks. We've got sunny skies across the listing area. Current temperature sitting at 75 degrees. We'll call it partly cloudy this afternoon. It's going to be very pleasant. Highs in the low to mid 80s. Lower humidities than we've had recently as well. So it's going to be a nice day if you get a chance to be outside and enjoy it a little bit. Tonight, continued partly cloudy. Lows getting down into the low 60s. And tomorrow, still partly cloudy. We do run a slightly higher risk of some afternoon showers and thunderstorms in our southern counties tomorrow afternoon, but shouldn't be a washout by any stretch of the imagination. Tomorrow we're going to see partly cloudy skies for the majority of the day and highs once again in the low to mid 80s. 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That's right, new format just flipped a little over a week ago. That is now home for all of the super hits of the 1960s and 70s. So if you're in the mood for some of the older stuff, again, 60s and 70s, it all lives there on Super Hits WWGP 95.1 FM and 1050 AM. 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

0: That is Wings and Good Night Tonight here on Central Carolina's Classic Hits 105.5 WFJA. Hey, don't forget, you are invited to be a part of Gospel Sounds on the Grounds at Miracle Baptist Church tomorrow at 3 o'clock p.m. This will be an exciting afternoon of singing by the Hickory Grove Gospel Quartet. 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

As the Go-Go's here on Central Carolina's Classic Hits 105.5 WFJA, calling all golfers, it is time to register for the 4th Annual Willie P. Memorial Golf Tournament, taking place on Wednesday, June the 10th at Sanford Municipal Golf Course, starting at 8 p.m. Registration fee this year, $80 per player, $320 for a team of four. It includes your range balls, your cart, and lunch. You can register now. The deadline to register is June the 6th, so you want to go ahead and get on that. All donations and tournament proceeds will go towards the Willie P. Memorial Scholarship for Academic and Athletic Excellence at Lee County High School. This fund was established in November of 2022. For more information, you can email williepmemorial@gmail.com. Again, that is williepmemorial@gmail.com, or call Lauren at 910-890-1960, or you can call Kevin at 910-890-1960. 907-7734.

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2: I'm Jen Clark. A major setback on Florida's Space Coast after a massive launch pad explosion lit up the sky on Thursday night. Mike Hempen has details on a spectacular fireball that has destroyed an aerospace billionaire's rocket.
3: A Blue Origin rocket belonging to Jeff Bezos has exploded at the launch pad. The Thursday night explosion shook homes and briefly painted the sky orange. Blue Origin says its New Glenn rocket exploded during an engine firing test being conducted ahead of a satellite launch planned for next week. Officials at Cape Canaveral Space Force Station say no one was hurt. In a message on X, Bezos says it's too early to know what caused the explosion. Emergency crews remained on the scene for more than an hour. Officials say there was no threat due to fumes or other potential hazards. I'm Mike Hempen.
2: A federal judge in Virginia has temporarily banned the Trump administration from paying out claims from the nearly $1.8 billion settlement fund to the president's allies who attempted to overturn the election on January 6th. The judge, a Democrat who was nominated by former President Bill Clinton, has set a hearing for June 12th to hear arguments on whether or not to extend the temporary order. She has also blocked the administration from moving forward with the fund's creation. The Justice Department has not yet appointed the five-member panel that will decide on payouts, so no claims have been filed and no money has been distributed. The Anti-Weaponization Fund has sparked fierce backlash since it was announced from both Democrats and Republicans, including Attorney General Todd Blanche. A major international defense summit has officially opened in Asia, but Beijing's top military brass has chosen to sit it out. Chinese Defense Minister Dong Jun is skipping the event for a second straight year, avoiding a high-profile showdown with U.S. Defense Secretary Pete Hegseth. The snub comes after Hegseth met with Vietnam's newly elected president and Communist Party General Secretary, Tô Lam, on the sidelines to strongly reinforce strategic ties between the two nations.
4: We have a lot of ways we can build upon this partnership, which our defense teams have talked about, with your leadership and the leadership of President Trump, that I think demonstrates the world that two countries who just a few decades ago had differences look at the world today with mutual respect and respect for sovereignty and our people and commit to new paths forward in partnership and peace.
2: Major calendar shakeups could be on the horizon for thousands of local families. Sharon Chapman has details on why school leaders are looking to roll back year-round schedule.
5: Wake County school officials are considering a push to transition 8-year-round campuses back to a traditional or single-track calendar. District leaders state the move is an effort to curb operating costs and ease logistical headaches at facilities that are no longer overcrowded. Overall enrollment across the district has remained completely stagnant for nearly a decade, driven by declining birth rates and heavier competition from charter, private, and home schools. While some school board members remain highly skeptical, the district is currently reviewing intense community feedback from anxious parents fighting to keep their year-round schedules intact.
2: I'm Jen Clark. This is Radio Network News.
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0: That's Journey. I'll Be All Right Without You here on Central Carolina's Classic Hits 105.5 WFJA. Hey, it's Chris Morris broadcasting live from the Speedy Express Shipping of Sanford Studios on this beautiful Friday, now afternoon. The weekend is getting ever so close. You can almost taste it. Hope you're having a great Friday so far. Currently, the skies are clear across the listening area. Current temperature sitting at 76 degrees. We're going to see highs today reaching about 84 degrees under partly cloudy skies this afternoon. Tonight, continue partly cloudy. Lows getting down into the low 60s, and tomorrow still partly cloudy for the majority of the day. A front will come through a little bit later on in the afternoon, could slightly increase our risk of some scattered showers and storms, but far, far from a washout tomorrow. We'll see highs again tomorrow in the low to mid 80s.
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0: That's the Human League here on Central Carolina's Classic Hits, 105.5 WFJA. And hey, don't forget, tomorrow morning at 9:15, the Sanford Jamboree, the B-City Field Day. The community is invited to the Chatham Street parking lot for this year's B-City Field Day, also known as the Sanford Jamboree, featuring activities and education all about bees and other pollinators. The Jamboree will offer kids activities, a demonstration beehive, and a live bee cage. And Stripe, the bee mascot, will be making an appearance as well. There will be vendors available. 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
2: I'm Jen Clark. A federal judge in Virginia has temporarily banned the Trump administration from paying out claims from the nearly $1.8 billion settlement fund to the president's allies who attempted to overturn the election on January 6th. The judge, a Democrat who was nominated by former President Bill Clinton, has set a hearing for June 12th to hear arguments on whether or not to extend the temporary order. She has also blocked the administration from moving forward with the fund's creation. The Justice Department has not yet appointed the five-member panel that will decide on payouts, so no claims have been filed and no money has been distributed. The Anti-Weaponization Fund has sparked fierce backlash since it was announced from both Democrats and Republicans, including Attorney General Todd Blanche. After a list of performers was announced for a Trump-linked string of concerts in Washington, D.C. this summer, many artists have chosen to drop out due to partisan concerns. Sagar Meghani reports.
3: A wave of cancellations is hitting a string of Trump-linked concerts on Washington's National Mall this summer, shortly after Freedom 250 announced the first wave of performers for the Great American State Fair. Some started pulling out.
4: Don't you stand there, bust a move.
3: From Young MC, who questioned whether the shows will be nonpartisan, to Martina McBride, who had the same concerns. Commodores and Morris Day also say they won't show up.
5: Girl, you know it's true.
3: Milli Vanilli's Fab Morvan says he will be there, as will Vanilla Ice. Freedom 250 bills itself as a nonpartisan group leading America's 250th birthday celebration. Sagar Meghani, Washington.
2: A major international defense summit has officially opened in Asia, but Beijing's top military brass has chosen to sit it out. Chinese Defense Minister Dong Jun is skipping the event for a second straight year, avoiding a high-profile showdown with U.S. Defense Secretary Pete Hegseth. The snub comes after Hegseth met with Vietnam's newly elected president and Communist Party General Secretary, Tô Lam, on the sidelines to strongly reinforce strategic ties between the two nations.
6: We have a lot of ways we can build upon this partnership, which our defense teams have talked about, with your leadership and the leadership of President Trump, that I think demonstrates the world that two countries who just a few decades ago had differences look at the world today with mutual respect and respect for sovereignty and our people, and commit to new paths forward in partnership and peace.
2: Major calendar shakeups could be on the horizon for thousands of local families. Sharon Chapman has details on why school leaders are looking to roll back year-round schedule.
7: Wake County school officials are considering a push to transition 8-year-round campuses back to a traditional or single-track calendar. District leaders state the move is an effort to curb operating costs and ease logistical headaches at facilities that are no longer overcrowded. Overall enrollment across the district has remained completely stagnant for nearly a decade, driven by declining birth rates and heavier competition from charter, private, and home schools. While some school board members remain highly skeptical, the district is currently reviewing intense community feedback from anxious parents fighting to keep their year-round schedules intact.
2: I'm Jen Clark. This is Radio Network News.
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11: I want to know what you're thinking. 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

That is the Information Society here on Central Carolina's Classic Hits, 105.5 WFJA. Hey, Chris Morris hanging out with you, broadcasting live from the Speedy Express Shipping of Sanford Studios. It is a gorgeous Friday out there. We've got sunshine across the listening area. Current temperature sitting at 78 degrees. We're going to warm up to a high in the mid-80s today, under continued mostly sunny skies. Tonight, it'll be partly cloudy, lows getting down into the upper 50s. And tomorrow, we're going to start off partly cloudy, and really the majority of us, that's going to be the case for the entire day. There will be a weak cold front that moves through tomorrow afternoon that could trigger some afternoon showers and thunderstorms, mostly in the southern counties of North Carolina. It's going to be far from a washout, though, and we'll see highs once again tomorrow in the mid-80s.

from the groovy sounds of the 70s to the grunge of the 90s and a whole lot of awesome 80s. 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

0: Oh, yeah, the Bee Gees doing some jive talking here on Central Carolina's Classic Hits 105.5 WFJA. This reminder that the Southern League Cavaliers begin their state championship series tonight against the South Caldwell Spartans up in Burlington. 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We, of course, will take the air at 7:45 with our pregame coverage. Mike Fowler sitting in for Austin Thomas. 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Again, first pitch just after 8 o'clock. 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

0: That's Madonna here on Central Carolina's Classic Hits 105.5 WFJA. Well, taking a look at the clock on the wall, looks like it's time for me to head on out the door and head to the house. I appreciate you spending part of your Friday with me, but now the weekend is calling our name, so I'm going to head on out of here. But don't you go anywhere. Bryson Lyons is here once again. He'll be carrying you through the rest of your Friday workday as well as your drive home to the weekend. So keep it tuned right here. Bryson's going to be spinning all the greatest hits from the 1980s as well as songs from the 70s and 90s right here on your home for Central Carolina's Classic Hits, 105.5 WFJA.
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2: I'm Jen Clark. Former Attorney General Pam Bondi defended the Trump administration's release of the Epstein files in a closed-door interview with House lawmakers on Friday. She did, however, admit that the department made redaction errors. But Virginia Congressman James Walkinshaw says that Bondi was asked whether or not President Trump knew about Jeffrey Epstein's crimes before they became public.
3: Knowledge. She had the opportunity to say, Donald Trump certainly wasn't aware of those crimes. She had the opportunity to say, I know Donald Trump, and if he was aware of those crimes, he would have done something. Instead, she said, I don't know. She also said, quote, this is a direct quote, I'm not certain of the extent of his knowledge.
2: Several Epstein survivors gathered outside the Capitol office to protest, including Marina Lacerda, to demand transparency from Bondi.
4: We just really hope that today will be different than the last time that we came. We hope that she finds it in her heart to be completely honest, and that's all we're asking for.
2: President Trump says he'll hold a meeting with his aides at the White House on Friday to make a final determination on the proposed ceasefire agreement with Iran. Sagar Magani reports.
5: President Trump says he's meeting with top advisors today in a bid to make a final determination on moving ahead with a deal to extend the Iran war ceasefire. The president's social media post comes a day after the AP and others reported negotiators came to terms on a tentative deal. Still,
6: it's always a mistake to get out ahead of the president, so it is all going to be the president's decision.
5: Treasury Chief Scott Bessent yesterday. Today, the president says he's in the White House Situation Room to discuss a deal that would extend the ceasefire for 60 days as new talks are held on Iran's nuclear program. Tehran's parliament speaker said this morning his nation has no trust in guarantees or words, adding, we do not gain concessions through talks, but through missiles. Sagar Magani, Washington.
2: The manhunt for a suspect wanted in connection with three deaths on the Big Island of Hawaii is over. Police arrested 36-year-old Jacob Daniel Baker after he was spotted on security camera footage by a witness. He was later found hiding in a cave and arrested on Thursday afternoon, 2 days after the third homicide had taken place. Police say he was the only suspect in the case and will be indicted on charges, including second-degree murder, theft, and criminal property damage. Baker is accused of killing two 69-year-old men and one 79-year-old male. According to police, the suspect had no connections to the men, and a motive has not been released. Major calendar shakeups could be on the horizon for thousands of local families. Sharon Chapman has details on why school leaders are looking to roll back year-round schedule.
7: Wake County school officials are considering a push to transition 8 year-round campuses back to a traditional or single-track calendar. District leaders state the move is an effort to curb operating costs and ease logistical headaches at facilities that are no longer overcrowded. Overall enrollment across the district has remained completely stagnant for nearly a decade, driven by declining birth rates and heavier competition from charter, private, and homeschools. While some school board members remain highly skeptical, the district is currently reviewing intense community feedback from anxious parents fighting to keep their year-round schedules intact.
2: I'm Jen Clark. This is Radio Network News.
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Rick Springfield would love somebody here on Central Carolina's Classic Hits, WFJA 105.5. 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Hey, let's take a look outside. Fair conditions, about 80 degrees. This afternoon it's going to be sunny with a high near 86. Perfect weather for when you get off work. Tonight, increasing clouds, low around 68. Tomorrow, there is a chance of showers and thunderstorms mainly before 2 p.m., but otherwise, partly sunny, high near 85. Tomorrow night, partly cloudy, low around 55. I'm here to help you get through the rest of your workday. 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

0: John Cougar with Jack and Diane here on Central Carolina's Classic Hits, WFJA 105.5. Hey, it's Bryson Lyons. I'm here with you in the Speedy Express Shipping of Sanford studio, helping you get through the rest of your Friday work day and the drive home. North Carolina law enforcement, of course, is reminding everyone to buckle up before hitting the road. The annual Click It or Ticket campaign is underway now through May 31st, with increased patrols across the state focused on seatbelt safety. Last year alone, officers issued more than 4,700 seatbelt citations during the campaign. In 2024, more than 460 people were killed in crashes where seatbelts or child safety seats were not used. As holiday traffic increases, officials urge drivers to slow down, avoid distractions, obey speed limits, and make safety a priority. Remember, every trip, every time, click it or ticket.
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Kim Wilde with You Keep Me Hanging On here on Central Carolina's Classic Hits, WFJA 105.5. Hey, it's Bryson Lyons. I'm here with you until about 6 p.m. We got some Sanford area baseball coming up a little bit after that, but I'll tell you about that later in the hour. For right now, let's get back to the best of the 70s, 80s, and 90s. Here's some Billy Vera and the Beaters on 105.5.

designer jeans, popped collars, and a whole lot of hairspray. 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

journey with Any Way You Want It here on Central Carolina's Classic Hits, WFJA 105.5. Hey, it's Bryson Lyons. I'm here with you until about 6 p.m., and tonight we have some Southern Lee baseball. The Southern Lee Cavaliers are going to be playing for a state baseball championship this weekend, starting tonight, and you will be able to hear every pitch right here on WFJA. The Cavs are heading to Burlington to take on the South Caldwell Spartans in Game 1 of the Best of 3 Championship Series. First pitch tonight is scheduled for just after 8 p.m. Mike Fowler will take the air with pregame coverage at 7:45 as the Cavaliers pursue their first ever state championship. That's tonight at 7:45 right here on your home for local high school sports, Central Carolina's Classic Hits, WFJA 105.5. 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We've got some Diana Ross.

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2: I'm Jen Clark. Former Attorney General Pam Bondi defended the Trump administration's release of the Epstein files in a closed-door interview with House lawmakers on Friday. She did, however, admit that the department made redaction errors. But Virginia Congressman James Walkinshaw says that Bondi was asked whether or not President Trump knew about Jeffrey Epstein's crimes before they became public.
3: Knowledge. She had the opportunity to say Donald Trump certainly wasn't aware of those crimes. She had the opportunity to say, I know Donald Trump, and if he was aware of those crimes, he would have done something. Instead, she said, I don't know. She also said, quote, this is a direct quote, I'm not certain of the extent of his knowledge.
2: Several Epstein survivors gathered outside

0: outside the Capitol office to protest, including Marina Lacerda, to demand transparency from Bondi.
1: We just really hope that today will be different than the last time that we came. We hope that she finds it in her heart to be completely honest, and that's all we're asking for.
0: President Trump says he'll hold a meeting with his aides at the White House on Friday to make a final determination on the proposed ceasefire agreement with Iran. Sagar Magani reports.
2: President Trump says he's meeting with top advisors today in a bid to make a final determination on moving ahead with a deal to extend the Iran war ceasefire. The president's social media post comes a day after the AP and others reported negotiators came to terms on a tentative deal. Still,
3: it's always a mistake to get out ahead of the president, so it is all going to be the president's decision.
2: Treasury Chief Scott Bessent yesterday. Today, the president says he's in the White House Situation Room to discuss a deal that would extend the ceasefire for 60 days as new talks are held on Iran's nuclear program. Tehran's parliament speaker said this morning his nation has no trust in guarantees or words, adding, "We do not gain concessions through talks, but through missiles." Sagar Magani, Washington.
0: The manhunt for a suspect wanted in connection with three deaths on the Big Island of Hawaii is over. Police arrested 36-year-old Jacob Daniel Baker after he was spotted on security camera footage by a witness. He was later found hiding in a cave and arrested on Thursday afternoon, 2 days after the third homicide had taken place. Police say he was the only suspect in the case and will be indicted on charges, including second-degree murder, theft, and criminal property damage. Baker is accused of killing two 69-year-old men and one 79-year-old male. According to police, the suspect had no connections to the men, and a motive has not been released. Major calendar shakeups could be on the horizon for thousands of local families. Sharon Chapman has details on why school leaders are looking to roll back year-round schedule.
4: Wake County school officials are considering a push to transition 8-year-round campuses back to a traditional or single-track calendar. District leaders state the move is an effort to curb operating costs and ease logistical headaches at facilities that are no longer overcrowded. Overall enrollment across the district has remained completely stagnant for nearly a decade, driven by declining birth rates and heavier competition from charter, private, and home schools. While some school board members remain highly skeptical, the district is currently reviewing intense community feedback from anxious parents fighting to keep their year-round schedules intact.
0: I'm Jen Clark. This is Radio Network News.
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Michael Jackson with Billie Jean from his 1983 album Thriller. Of course, also the song associated with the famous Moonwalk. Man, one of my favorite dance moves of all time. One of my favorite dancers of all time, Michael Jackson. Hey, let's take a look outside. Right now, fair conditions, about 80 degrees. It's a beautiful Friday afternoon. Tonight, increasing clouds, low around 68. Tomorrow, chance of showers and thunderstorms, mainly before 2 p.m., but otherwise partly sunny, a high near 85. About a 40% chance of rain tomorrow. Tomorrow night, partly cloudy, low around 55. 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And let's get back to it. Got Everything But the Girl on 105.5.

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0: Los Lobos with La Bamba on Central Carolina's classic hits, WFJA 105.5. Hey, it's Bryson Lyons here in the Speedy Express Shipping of Safford studio. If you're looking to do something fun next weekend, maybe see some classic automobiles, I got something for you coming up later in the hour. You are not going to want to miss it.
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Eric Carmen with Hungry Eyes here on Central Carolina's Classic Hits, WFJA 105.5. If you're looking for something to do next weekend, the San Lee chapter of the Antique Automobile Club of America presents Classics to Customs Car Show in downtown Sanford on Saturday, June 6th, 11 a.m. to 3 p.m., held in front of the historic town hall and only steps away from local eateries and boutiques. This event features an incredible display of vehicles ranging from those over 100 years old to modern classics. The show is both a AACA-sanctioned and open show, welcoming classic original cars, hot rods, muscle cars, and rat rods. Attendees can enjoy a cross-section of the automotive world with something for the whole family, including fire truck demonstrations and youth judging events. The event includes door prizes, a silent auction, awards for various classes, with something for the whole family.

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Cool and the Gang with Ladies Night here on Central Carolina's Classic Hits, WFJA 105.5. Hey, it's Bryson Lyons. I'm here with you until about 6 p.m., and we got some Southern Lee baseball coming up later in the night. First pitch starting around 8 p.m. Hey, in the meantime, let's listen to some of the best of the 70s, 80s, and 90s right here on 105.5. I got some Supertramp for you. Hope you enjoy.

0: Sister Sledge with We Are Family here on Central Carolina's Classic Hits, WFJA 105.5. Hey, it's Bryson Lyons here in the Speedy Express Shipping of Sanford studio until about 6 p.m. this evening, and then we got ourselves some Sanford area baseball. Southern Lee chasing a state championship, first state championship of the program's history. Now, of course, I am a Lee County High School alum, so, you know. Got a pool for the people who are in. Hey, I got something for your weekend calendar coming up later in the hour. Hey, go Cavs. Stick around. You're not going to want to miss it.
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Debbie Gibson with Lost in Your Eyes here on Central Carolina's Classic Hits, WFJA 105.5. 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Stripe the Bee mascot will make an appearance. 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
2: I'm Jen Clark. The former superintendent of Iowa's largest school district has been sentenced to prison after lying about being an American citizen. Lisa Dwyer reports.
3: The former superintendent of Iowa's largest school district, who was arrested last year in the Trump administration's immigration crackdown, has been sentenced to 2 years in prison. Ian Roberts is likely to be deported to his native Guyana in South America once he serves that sentence. Roberts pleaded guilty in January to falsely claiming to be a U.S. citizen and illegally possessing firearms, which together carry a maximum sentence of 20 years in prison. Prosecutors say that Roberts submitted a counterfeit Social Security card when he was hired. Roberts also awarded district business to a consulting firm he worked for. I'm Lisa Dwyer.
2: Dozens of letters of support poured in from the community for Roberts, but the judge said that probation was not enough. A U.S. judge has ordered the removal of President Trump's name from the Kennedy Center for the Performing Arts, citing that the Washington, D.C. venue cannot be renamed without an act of Congress. The judge also blocked the Kennedy Center from temporarily closing its doors for a two-year-long renovation. The Trump administration had originally planned a $257 million rebuilding and infrastructure project on the Kennedy Center, which is now on hold. The judge has ordered the administration to remove all signage bearing Trump's name within 14 days. In his 94-page long statement, U.S. District Judge Casey Cooper wrote that Congress gave the Kennedy Center its name, and only Congress can change it. Cooper, an appointee of former President Barack Obama, says the renovations may still go forward after the Kennedy Center's board has more detailed facts on how the closure could affect the center's programming. Former Attorney General Pam Bondi defended the Trump administration's release of the Epstein files in a closed-door interview with House lawmakers on Friday. She did, however, admit that the department made redaction errors. But Virginia Congressman James Walkinshaw says that Bondi was asked

0: whether or not President Trump knew about Jeffrey Epstein's crimes before they became public.
1: Knowledge. She had the opportunity to say Donald Trump certainly wasn't aware of those crimes. She had the opportunity to say, I know Donald Trump, and if he was aware of those crimes, he would have done something. Instead, she said, I don't know. She also said, quote, this is a direct quote, I'm not certain of the extent of his knowledge.
0: Several Epstein survivors gathered outside the Capitol office to protest, including Marina Lacerda, to demand transparency from Bondi.
2: We just really hope that today will be different than the last time that we came. We hope that she finds it in her heart to be completely honest, and that's all we're asking for.
0: A North Carolina man has been sentenced to almost 11 years in prison for selling the personal information of millions of elderly Americans to Jamaican lottery scammers from 2016 till 2023. 57-year-old Troy Murray from Hickory will spend 121 months behind bars, followed by 3 years of probation. He has also been ordered to forfeit more than $5 million. Murray reportedly sold more than 22,000 lead lists, which included the names, phone numbers, and home addresses of American seniors to scammers in Jamaica. Murray pleaded not guilty in January 2026 to one count of conspiracy to commit wire fraud. I'm Jen Clark. This is Radio Network News.
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Hey, it's Bryson Lyons here in the Central, in the, goodness, I just had myself one heck of a brain fart here. Let's start that over. 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That's more like it. Hey, let's take a look outside. Fair conditions, about 83 degrees. Tonight, increasing clouds, low around 68. Tomorrow, chance of showers and thunderstorms, mainly before 2 p.m. Other than that, partly sunny, high near 85. Tomorrow night, partly cloudy, low around 55. Looks like the heat is going to continue the way that we've been seeing it. Not too high, not too low, just the way that I like it. Just about around, you know, mid-80s to higher 70s. Great music, great weather to listen to the best 70s, 80s, and 90s. Let's keep it going. We got some London Beat here on Central Carolina's Classic Hits.

0: David Bowie with Modern Love here on Central Carolina's Classic Hits, WFJA 105.5. Playing the best of the 70s, 80s, and 90s here for you today. And we got something from our friends at Miracle Baptist Church coming up later in the hour. Seems like a pretty fun event. You're not going to want to miss it.
1: 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I'm Susie Armstrong. The story next on NASCAR Today.
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1: The behavioral penalty issued to NASCAR Cup Series driver Ryan Preece following an incident on May 5th involving fellow driver Ty Gibbs at Texas Motor Speedway has been upheld by the National Motorsports Appeals Panel. Yesterday's ruling concluded that Preece violated the rules set forth in the penalty notice and affirmed and upheld the original judgment of a loss of 25 championship points and a $50,000 fine. The panel felt that NASCAR and RFK Racing presented competing interpretations of the common data. But Preece's comments over the radio at the time, quote, showed that he chose to not cut his competitor any breaks. I'm Susie Armstrong. This is NASCAR Today on the Motor Racing Network.
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Jerry Rafferty with Right Down the Line here on Central Carolina's Classic Hits, WFJA 105.5. 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Again, that's Gospel Sounds on the Grounds at Miracle Baptist Church, 830 Harvey Falk Road, tomorrow beginning at 3 p.m. Hey, it's Bryson Lyons, once again in the Speedy Express Shipping of Sanford studio. Let's get back to the best of the 70s, 80s, and 90s. We got some more Michael Jackson for you right now.

You Two with One here on Central Carolina's Classic Hits, WFJA 105.5. Hey, I'm Bryson Lyons here in the Speedy Express Shipping of Sanford studio. Man, really, time does fly whenever you're having fun, because looking at the clock here, it's about time for me to get out of here. Hey, but stick around. The Southern League Cavaliers are going to be playing for a state baseball championship tonight, and you will be able to hear every pitch right here on WFJA. The Cavs have headed to Burlington to take on the South Caldwell Spartans in Game 1 of the Best of 3 Championship Series. First pitch tonight is scheduled for just after 8 p.m. Mike Fowler will take the air with pregame coverage at 7:45 as the Cavaliers pursue their first ever state championship. That's this Friday night, tonight, at 7:45 right here on your home for local high school sports, Central Carolina's Classic Hits, 105.5 WFJA. I will be back Monday evening because the second game of that will be taking place around the time that I am on air. So you can catch me Monday from 2 to 6. I'm going to close this out with some B-52s. Hey, y'all be good. Have a good weekend.

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2: I'm Jen Clark. A U.S. judge has ordered the removal of President Trump's name from the Kennedy Center for the Performing Arts, citing that the venue cannot be renamed without an act of Congress. Saigar Magani reports from Washington.
3: A federal judge says adding President Trump's name to the Kennedy Center was illegal. The judge here in Washington says Congress gave the Kennedy Center its name, and only Congress can change it. He's also blocked the president's plan to close the facility for renovations.
4: The fastest way to bring the Trump Kennedy Center to the highest level of success, beauty, and grandeur is to cease the entertainment operations for a two-year period of time.
3: The president's taken a keen interest in the center, installing a hand-picked board that then named him chairman. Sagar Meghani, Washington.
2: Former Attorney General Pam Bondi defended the Trump administration's release of the Epstein files in a closed-door interview with House lawmakers on Friday. She did, however, admit that the department made redaction errors. But Virginia Congressman James Walkinshaw says that Bondi was asked whether or not President Trump knew about Jeffrey Epstein's crimes before they became public.
5: Knowledge. She had the opportunity to say Donald Trump certainly wasn't aware of those crimes. She had the opportunity to say, I know Donald Trump, and if he was aware of those crimes, he would have done something. Instead, she said, I don't know. She also said, quote, this is a direct quote, I'm not certain of the extent of his knowledge.
2: Several Epstein survivors gathered outside the Capitol office to protest, including Marina Lacerda, to demand transparency from Bondi.
6: We just really hope that today will

0: be different than the last time that we came. We hope that she finds it in her heart to be completely honest, and that's all we're asking for.
1: The former superintendent of Iowa's largest school district has been sentenced to prison after lying about being an American citizen. Lisa Dwyer reports.
2: The former superintendent of Iowa's largest school district, who was arrested last year in the Trump administration's immigration crackdown, has been sentenced to 2 years in prison. Ian Roberts is likely to be deported to his native Guyana in South America once he serves that sentence. Roberts pleaded guilty in January to falsely claiming to be a U.S. citizen and illegally possessing firearms, which together carry a maximum sentence of 20 years in prison. Prosecutors say that Roberts submitted a counterfeit Social Security card when he was hired. Roberts also awarded district business to a consulting firm he worked for. I'm Lisa Dwyer.
1: Dozens of letters of support poured in from the community for Roberts, but the judge said that probation was not enough. A North Carolina man has been sentenced to almost 11 years in prison for selling the personal information of millions of elderly Americans to Jamaican lottery scammers from 2016 till 2023. 57-year-old Troy Murray from Hickory will spend 121 months behind bars, followed by 3 years of probation. He has also been ordered to forfeit more than $5 million. Murray reportedly sold more than 22,000 lead lists, which included the names, phone numbers, and home addresses of American seniors to scammers in Jamaica. Murray pleaded not guilty in January 2026 to one count of conspiracy to commit wire fraud. I'm Jen Clark. This is Radio Network News.
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2: I'm Jen Clark. A U.S. judge has ordered the removal of President Trump's name from the Kennedy Center for the Performing Arts, citing that the venue cannot be renamed without an act of Congress. Sagar Magani reports from Washington.
3: A federal judge says adding President Trump's name to the Kennedy Center was illegal. The judge here in Washington says Congress gave the Kennedy Center its name, and only Congress can change it. He's also blocked the president's plan to close the facility for renovations.
4: The fastest way to bring the Trump Kennedy Center to the highest level of success, beauty, and grandeur is to cease the entertainment operations for a two-year period of time.
3: The president's taken a keen interest in the center, installing a hand-picked board that then named him chairman. Sagar Magani, Washington.
2: Former Attorney General Pam Bondi defended the Trump administration's release of the Epstein files in a closed-door interview with House lawmakers on Friday. She did, however, admit that the department made redaction errors. But Virginia Congressman James Walkinshaw says that Bondi was asked whether or not President Trump knew about Jeffrey Epstein's crimes before they became public.
5: Knowledge. She had the opportunity to say Donald Trump certainly wasn't aware of those crimes. She had the opportunity to say, I know Donald Trump, and if he was aware of those crimes, he would have done something. Instead, she said, I don't know. She also said, quote, this is a direct quote, I'm not certain of the extent of his knowledge.
2: Several Epstein survivors gathered outside the Capitol office to protest, including Marina Lacerda, to demand transparency from Bondi.
6: We just really hope that today will be different than the last time that we came. We hope that she finds it in her heart to be completely honest, and that's all we're asking for.
2: The former superintendent of Iowa's largest school district has been sentenced to prison after lying about being an American citizen. Lisa Dwyer reports.
7: The former superintendent of Iowa's largest school district, who was arrested last year in the Trump administration's immigration crackdown, has been sentenced to 2 years in prison. Ian Roberts is likely to be deported to his native Guyana in South America once he serves that sentence. Roberts pleaded guilty in January to falsely claiming to be a U.S. citizen and illegally possessing firearms, which together carry a maximum sentence of 20 years in prison. Prosecutors say that Roberts submitted a counterfeit Social Security card when he was hired. Roberts also awarded district business to a consulting firm he worked for. I'm Lisa Dwyer.
2: Dozens of letters of support poured in from the community for Roberts, but the judge said that probation was not enough. A North Carolina man has been sentenced to almost 11 years in prison for selling the personal information of millions of elderly Americans to Jamaican lottery scammers from 2016 till 2023. 57-year-old Troy Murray from Hickory will spend 121 months behind bars, followed by 3 years of probation. He has also been ordered to forfeit more than $5 million. Murray reportedly sold more than 22,000 lead lists, which included the names, phone numbers, and home addresses of American seniors to scammers in Jamaica. Murray pleaded not guilty in January 2026 to one count of conspiracy to commit wire fraud. I'm Jen Clark. This is Radio Network News.
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1: So the unofficial kickoff to summer took place. People were out there grilling. I smelled lots of great charcoal burning in the neighborhood, which was great. And yes, I do love the smell of the charcoal fluid and the charcoals themselves.
2: Yeah.
1: But we have a gas grill. But anyway. So the summer foods are out officially.
2: Yeah.
1: And I've still never done the thing that people are still screaming about. And I'm just like, the barbecued watermelon. I know it's a thing
2: it's
1: now.
2: It's so good. And I'm just not just a thing now. It's been a thing for a long time.
1: I understand. But watermelon, again, I can tolerate it.
2: Yeah.
1: I don't crave it like other people do for summertime. So.
2: And you don't have to grill it. But, I mean, it is really good grilled. So are like peaches and stuff like that with a little balsamic glaze. Oh,
1: yeah.
2: But watermelon for me, I mean, that's just summer food. And cucumber salads and, you know, lemonade. You know, I like lemonade, but in the summertime, there's something about lemonade in the summertime that's just so good.
1: Yeah.
2: But are there foods? Because I remember growing up, and I've actually got a girlfriend of mine from Spain, and she loves gazpacho.
1: Mm.
2: And growing up, we used to eat something. Was that beet soup? It was
1: borscht?
2: No, borscht is warm. We used to have that in the wintertime.
1: Yeah.
2: Holodinic or chalodinic, I don't know. My family wasn't from this country, so they would whatever they made. I don't know what it was. But my girlfriend loves gazpacho. And there's something interesting about cold soup, but different parts of the world love stuff. What about you?
1: Oh, it's got to be corn on the cob, for sure. In fact,
2: we
1: would go visit my cousins in Indiana. And again, coming from South Florida, what do I know? I didn't know any of this, but actually saw farmland with actual corn rows. Acres, hundreds of acres, like, wow, an actual cornfield.
2: That's where it comes from.
1: Exactly. And fresh off the stalk, corn on the cob.
2: Yeah.
1: Man, that was good stuff. Tomatoes also, especially, were grown right around then.
2: So. Yeah, tomato salad's really good as well.
1: Yeah.
2: So for you guys, if you had to put, like, some of your top summer favorite foods, you know, what would you put on that list?
1: 888-9-AB-RADIO.

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